Let it flow like water. I tell you, there's so many fascinating Canadian artists to discover and share with you night in and night out. It's an aspect of this program I truly admire, and I hope you do as well. Now, having said that, you just heard Wolf Castle, who's a Mi'kmaq artist from Pabbino First Nation, New Brunswick, working with Canadian reggae star Jamila. That tune is called Water. Now, up next, I've got Vancouver's Kimmortal, a fantastic MC and vocalist, lyricist, working with Frankie and a Canadian hip-hop star, Shad. Now, this song is, well, about balancing moments of gratitude. It's about that unapologetic exploration of joy and healing, a bold reflection on trauma. It's titled Sunniest of Days. Check it out.

a big hit for Australian star Chet Faker back in 2014. That tune's titled Gold. I'm your late night host, Odario. I'll play you a cool tune by some cool gals named the Womack Sisters. They are the nieces of soul legend Bobby Womack. You've got BG, Zimani, and Kucha. This is coming off their self-titled album that drops this summer, The Womack Sisters, on Daptone Records out of Brooklyn. This tune, it's their first single titled Chauffeur. They say it's about that hustle of daily life. It's about survival and just trying to look forward to a sunny day. Here's The Womack Sisters.

You're tapped into After Dark on CBC Music, a program intended for your late night journey. Happy to have you here with me. I'll play you the latest by Canadian artist Jordy Gordon. Now, he always has his hometown of Guelph, Ontario in his mind and in his heart when putting music together. This is coming off his latest project titled River Round, his third record. He's definitely on a roll with this one. This tune, titled River House, is pretty much a tribute to the house that he lived in. He moved into when he was 18. He had fellow musicians as roommates. There was a lot of creativity in the rooms. A lot of folk and punk being made in that old house in Guelph, Ontario. Why not write a song about it? Here's Jordy Gordon with River House.

That was longtime running band Camera Obscura. They're from Glasgow, Scotland. A very cool indie pop band that's been around since the mid-90s. Well, it's nice to see they're still doing their thing. That was a 2024 release off a record called Look to the East, Look to the West. And that particular song you just heard, they say it's a bit of a tongue-in-cheek song, but it has a serious message to its core. It's about the music industry in the 90s when women were underrepresented. The track you just heard is called We're Gonna Make It in a Man's World. Again, that was Camera Obscura. I'm your host, Otario, spinning tunes till 1 a.m.

A sweet tune by Quebec's Laurence Ailie. She said she wrote that song as a way to get through a difficult time. Art therapy, so to say. It's a great song. It's titled Mes Sympathies. This is After Dark on CBC Music. Let's get into our moment of soul song right about now. This one goes back to 1968. It's by blues vocalist Tyrone Davis. He's from Mississippi. He has quite a blues background, being embedded in Mississippi's blues scene. That was before moving to Chicago to continue that career in blues. Now, fun fact, he was the chauffeur for blues legend Freddie King. That was a way to get himself into the Chicago scene. Well, I'll play you one of his biggest tunes. It's called Can I Change My Mind? It's been covered by a lot of artists over the years, including reggae star Alton Ellis, Michael McDonald, Boz Scaggs took a stab at it. Here is Tyrone Davis with Can I Change My Mind?

You just heard the groove of Edmonton artist Love. She titled that song G-O-S. Now that stands for Generations of Strength. And she dedicated that song to the people who have shaped her in her life as an adult and an artist. People like her mother and her kokum, which is Cree for grandmother. Again, that was Love with G-O-S. Up next, I've got Buzzy Lee. Now, Buzzy Lee is the stage name for Sasha Spielberg. Yes, she's the daughter of Steven. She released a record titled Shoulder to Shoulder. It was produced by her husband, Harry McNally, and they described the album as a love story of an album. Well, here is the first single. This is Buzzy Lee with I'll Wait.

Music written in the nighttime for the nighttime. Beautiful stuff by Motel Radio. That one's called Midnight. I hope you're enjoying your Monday night in June, wherever you may be. I must say June snuck up on us. It was pretty slick the way June did that. Very sinister. It's almost summertime, just like that. And my brain is still back in January. This next track is by Georgia Smith. It's called What's Done Is Done.

That was Canadian superstar The Weeknd with Give Me Mercy. Up next on deck, I've got the Sarandons. Now, this is a project coming out of Toronto. If you like, say, Wilco or Kurt Vile or maybe Dr. Dog, you'll enjoy the Sarandons. This is off their new record, Long Way Home. They admit to writing bittersweet songs that are rich with nostalgia, including this one. It's titled Wrong Guy. Here's The Sarandons.

You're the Strawberry Moon. A flirty tune about the art of infatuation that was Aurora Shields with Pretty Baby Boy. You're listening to After Dark. I've got a great track, funky tune by The Marlowes. Now, they're coming out of Surabaya, Indonesia. They released a record a couple of years ago called Perak. Now, sometimes they sing in Indonesian, and sometimes they sing in English. I'll play you a tune titled I Know. This band is just soaked in soul and jazz and pop. Again, they're called The Marlowes. Check it out.

Coming out of Australia, that was Alice Ivy working with Canadian hip-hop artist Cadence Weapon. That tune's called Sunrise. This next track is by Chris LaRocca, originally from Woodbridge, Ontario, just outside of Toronto. Basically been doing his thing since 2017. Considers himself a rhythm and blues artist with a pop appeal. Well, this track, he says, is an ode to unconditional love and dedicated to his dog, Chance. Hey, you gotta love that. Here's Chris LaRocca with Dog-Eyed.

A soundtrack for the end of your day or the beginning of your night. This is After Dark with Odario Williams on CBC Music.

One of Winnipeg's absolute finest. You just heard Kelly Badeau with Parce qu'on s'aime. You're listening to After Dark on CBC Music. I hope you're enjoying these tunes, pumping out your speaker boxes and music devices on a Monday night. I hope your week got off to a pretty good start. Well, this next track is by Umbigaze. It's called What Was Said.

Hey, I hope you're enjoying your Monday night. I'm just happy to have you here with me, with the radio on. Hey, maybe you're finally getting home after a long Monday. Maybe you never left the house. That's possible. Maybe you're still in your PJs, the same PJs you woke up in this morning. That is very possible. Well, I've got music for you, however you are fiddling about the house. This next track is by Montreal beatmaker Adam Monet. It's called Waterfalls.

groove by longtime Montreal producer Poirier, working with Jerome Minière. That's called Tudo. I'm your late night host, Odario. I'll play you a tune by Tanya Iyer. I just love her stuff because this music, it comes out of her own meditations, her own healing processes. She basically starts with poetry. The music comes later. And it's all just a lovely listen, all of her stuff. You should check out the work of Tanya Iyer. This piece is titled, What Can We Grow That We Can't See From Here?

You're the only one that I've ever loved. The only one I know how to love. Solid tune by New York City's Cassandra Jenkins. That's off her record, My Light, My Destroyer. And she's known for poetic indie rock tunes, sometimes described as sophistopop, with a little bit of jazz and some new age. I think that's pretty spot on. Again, that was Cassandra Jenkins with Only One. I'm your host, O'Dario, spinning tunes till 1 a.m.

Coming out of Winnipeg, that was producer Nicholas working with sister duo Mother Mary on that 80s-inspired synth-pop tune. It's called Full-Time Lover. It's a catchy piece. Hey, just kick back, let the music do its work. I'm spinning tunes right up till 1 a.m. Now, on this program, you'll always hear some Canadian artists that you may not have heard of before, but I think you should listen to. I've got Megan Hamilton coming up, 6'2", Toro, and more. Up next is Nimino with Take My Space.

A gorgeous throwback to the late 90s. A gorgeous tribute to Brazilian music. A tribute to the drum and bass sounds of UK mid-90s. That was by the legendary Everything But the Girl. That was their version of Corcovado. Up next, I've got Megan Hamilton coming out of Kingston, Ontario. This tune is titled Horse Thief Bay Road. Now, that's an actual road just off the Thousand Island Parkway in Ontario. Now, during the lockdown era, the pandemic era, Megan Hamilton would just hop in the car, go for a drive just to get her mind off things. She'd stop on Horse Thief Bay Road and just think about life, where it was going, and what she could be doing musically. Well, these songs came out of that. This song's pretty much about keeping your feet on the ground, just going out and getting lost just to be found. Here's Megan Hamilton.

cool production. Great song by American producer and vocalist Lotik. They say that song is meant to explore the bittersweet agony of separation. It's coming off their 2021 record, Water. Again, that was Lotik with Apart. It's After Dark on CBC Music. Thanks for being here on a late Monday night. This tune's by Ontario crew Witch Prophet, working with Lydia Persaud and production by Boy Golden, a tune titled Back to You. Here's Witch Prophet.

That's quite the groove. That is quite the mix by longtime running Canadian beatmaker 6-2. It's coming off his new record 30, which is basically celebrating 30 years in the beatmaking game. Now, that track you just heard features Mr. Quasi on keys. It's titled Righteousness. Again, that was 6-2. It's After Dark on CBC Music. I hope you're enjoying your Monday night. If you're wide awake, you can send me a note. Let me know how you're doing, where you're listening from, and what you might be up to. I'm just a curious cat. You can send that note to afterdark@cbc.ca.

That's quite the tune by Canadian artist Vivek Shreya. Now, that song was meant to be an inspiring 80s style anthem. I think they did a pretty good job. A song that reminds us that, yes, you can be anybody and you can do anything. The track is titled Take Flight. Again, that was Vivek Shreya. This is After Dark on CBC Music. Up next, I've got Men I Trust with Another Stone.

You just heard Toro with You Got Something. It's After Dark on a late Monday night. It's about time I sign off for the night. Sign off for now. Always great to have you here with me. I got to give a shout out, a thank you to our senior producer, Jeanette Cabral. I'll be back tomorrow, 9 p.m., half hour later in Newfoundland. I'll see you then. Thanks for listening.

the fundamental ultimate mystery. The only thing you need to know to understand the deepest metaphysical secrets is this. That for every outside mind, there's an inside mind. And for every inside mind, there's an outside. And although they are different,

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What is esoteric, what is profound, and what is deep is what we will call the implicit. What is obvious and on the open

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David Bowie, Fame. Look, most people have a doppelganger. And for Charlie XCX and Lorde, some people think that they're the same person, including an interviewer who was supposed to do an interview with Charlie XCX about 10 years ago. They walked into the room, and for some reason, they 100% thought that they were talking to the artist Lorde. They asked Charlie about the inspiration behind Lorde's hit song, Royals. They even had a picture of Lorde in at the interview. Well, instead of pointing out the fact that she was not Lorde, she decided to play along. She talked about, you know, the small town in New Zealand she grew up in. She just went for it. Well, from the UK, here is Charlie XCX. Not Lorde, not Lorde at all. Here's her new song, SS26.

Claudia Bouvette, Lonely Hearts. Okay, growing up, Cameron Wickholm did not listen to country music, not one little bit. In fact, he said for him, he strictly listened to Eminem and a bunch of the British Columbia rap scene, the Vancouver scene, Swollen Members, Madchild. That's what he grew up on until he was like 17 or 18 when his brother introduced him to the music of Johnny Cash. That's when he went down the country music rabbit hole. He started posting some karaoke videos, singing some country music, posted them on Reddit, and that was it. That was the start of his career. I feel pretty confident about calling him a crossover country artist. Here's Cameron Wickholm, Fragile. Guess

Ray LaMontagne, Beg, Steal, or Borrow. Or maybe, you know, do all three. Coming up, it's Under the Covers. It's all about cover songs. What do they try to do to make it different? And what do they try to do to keep it the same? Today, you're going to hear a version of this.

You're going to hear a gorgeous version of that in two tunes time. Don't move a muscle. But first, I'm going to play you a song from Shub, Sebastian Gaskin, and this one from Arden. Here's High Demand.

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1: You're about to hear the most triumphant version of this cult classic.

Who Can I Run To? That was Brenda, Valerie, and Shirley Jones. Now, they had their own career singing as the Jones Sisters, but they also spent a lot of time singing backup for artists like Lou Rawls and Aretha Franklin. You know, they were very highly respected in the industry. So it really is no surprise that 15 years after they released that single, the producer Jermaine Dupri and Latasha Scott of the band Escape were digging through old records and found this song. They brought it to the rest of the band, who didn't think that covering it was a good idea, but Jermaine Dupri believed that this was going to be the one that would break the band into adult R&B territory. And Latasha persisted in convincing her bandmates to try it. Now, she split the lead vocals with her sister Tamika, but it actually might have been a source of the demise of the group, because there was always a lot of friction between Latasha and especially Candy Burris, who thought Latasha was taking too many of the lead vocals. Well, have a listen yourself and see if it was worth it. Here's Escape covering Who Can I Run To by the Jones Girls.

Shamika said I had potential. Shamika said I had potential. Shamika said I had potential. Shamika said I had potential.

but Shamika said I had potential. Shamika said I had potential. Shamika said I had potential. Shamika said I had potential.

Tamika said I had potential. Tamika said I had potential. Tamika said I had potential. Tamika said I had potential.

Fiona Apple with Shamika. Now, she called that song Shamika after someone she knew when she was in school and being bullied, and Shamika was the only person who stood up for her. So things count. Words count. Remember that today. Adria Kane has a new song out. It's called Driving Miss Daisy. You can also see Adria in a huge billboard in Toronto at Yonge and Dundas. If you're around, go check it out. It's pretty cool.

Rachel Chinariri and Kat Burns with Even. I am telling you, the brain is such a fascinating thing, especially memory, what you do remember, what you do forget. I've been a hardcore fan of Wilco forever, and I just had a massive stumble. I could not remember Jeff Tweedy, the lead singer of the band's name. I had to ask producer Ryan Chung what it was. Yet, 10 minutes ago, I remembered the legal name of the viral sensation Tan Mom. I mean, how is that even fair? Why would you do that to me, brain? Why? Well, what I am going to do is play you one of my favorite Wilco songs. And Jay Bennett, back when he was still in the band, he was the one who had to write the name of the song on the CD after they did a demo. And he got a little lazy. It was supposed to be called Jesus Don't Cry, which is the lyric in the song. But instead, he just wrote on it, Jesus, etc. And it stuck. Here's Wilco.

Saran with Secrets. I'm Dav. This is Mornings on CBC Music. I know, as you probably know, the actor Jeff Goldblum from the movies Jurassic Park, Independence Day. What I had no idea about is that he's actually a musician as well. And he's doing a tour of the UK and Ireland with an orchestra. I mean, I guess he's got Jurassic Park money to be paying for an orchestra. Let me just put it like that. And when he is in Manchester, he's bringing this next artist along as his opening act. Here's Brooke Combe with Tears Won't Lie.

0: Did it work? Because it worked for me. I'm having a great day. Thank you, New Order.
1: I just found a loonie in my pocket.
0: Nice. Do they make loonies anymore?
1: Yes.
0: Okay. That, what don't they make? The toonie.
1: It's the pennies they don't make.
0: Oh, the do they make toonies?
1: They still make toonies.
0: I'm just so out of touch here. I just use my credit card and collect those points and then try and pay it off, Ryan.
1: But you remember Tan Mom of all things.
0: I remember Tan Mom very clearly. It's Tuesday, June the 2nd. Let's give it up for Tan Mom. All right. Who said women can have it all? Whoever said that was wrong, and Ray is smart enough to know this. Now, before this last record she put out, she was on tour making music for 3 years. She worked herself to the bone, and she realized her work-life balance was completely out of control. So what did she do? She decided to dive even further into work. She decided, I'm going to put a bulk of my life's energy into this right now, and we'll see how it pays off. And that's what she's doing. She just finished a massive tour, and now, you know, she's getting to relax just a little bit. And man, does she ever deserve it. Here's Ray, Skin and Bones.

KO, Nulo and Jordan there with Get Me Right. Okay, Begonia won the award for Adult Alternative Album of the Year back in March at the Junos, but she tied for that award with Bahamas. So when it was time to actually go out on stage and say, here, you won this, Begonia looked at hers backstage and it didn't have her name on it. It has Shawn Mendes's name on it. Well, she got the real deal thing in the mail last week, and apparently it comes in a gold box. But the best thing about it had her name written right on it. Here's Hotter Than the Sun.

So at the very last minute, they switched it up to White Horse because they said, you know, it's a little softer, a little gentler, and it's horsey, you know? That said, they are more punk rock than any other band I know. Here's White Horse, Pure Poetry.

That was REM with Man on the Moon. Coming up in two songs time, it's Play It By Year. I know you're excited, so don't move a muscle. Who's gonna? Lucala.

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1: Paolo Nutini there with new shoes. Well, guess what time it is? It's game time. Here's the deal. You're going to hear two audio clues and a song, all from the same year. Your job is to tell me what year it was. It's time for...
2: Play it by year.
3: Play it by year.
1: In this year, controversy, the Oscars faced backlash as the hashtag OscarsSoWhite movement went viral, calling out the lack of diversity among nominees and sparking demands for change in Hollywood.
4: It was the hashtag that sparked a movement. Activist and writer April Raine's sentiment echoing through Hollywood as pressure mounted for recognition and inclusion of more diverse nominees.
1: It was also in this year that Hamilton made its debut on Broadway, becoming a cultural phenomenon that redefined modern musical theater.

0: 14. They placed him in charge of a trading charter.
1: So good. It was also the year that Maren Morris released this next song called My Church. What year was it? You'll find out after this track.

I love that song, Maren Morris, My Church. That was your Play It By Ear for the day. It came out the same year that the Oscars So White viral moment happened and Hamilton debuted on Broadway. All right, if you guessed 10 years ago, 2016, you are right. Congratulations. What a way to start a week. It's only Tuesday. You will already have a win under your belt. So tune in the rest of the week, 7:30, 8 o'clock in Newfoundland for Play It By Ear. All right, I got a feeling. It's winter sleep.

TV on the radio there with Happy Idiot. I'm Davenant Doyle, and I gotta say, this next band I grew up on, I loved their music so much. And when Marie Fredriksson of the band Roxette passed away years ago, I thought, well, there's never going to be an opportunity to see Roxette in person. Well, turns out there is, because they have another super famous, very well respected singer, Swedish singer, filling Marie's spot. And if you want to see them live, you can go to Toronto RBC Amphitheater September 11th and Montreal's Bell Centre September 14th. And guess who the special guests are? Nick Lowe and the Lost Straitjackets and Taylor Dane. I'd go just for Taylor Dane, y'all. Here's the look, Roxette.

Wolf Alice. I'm Davenant Doyle. This is Mornings on CBC Music. Thank you so much for, you know, deciding to hang out with me and listen to some great music, including this next song from Talk. Now, Talk is the type of guy who always keeps his promises. And when he said he would actually get on the phone and call fans who went out of their way to pre-save his new song, he actually did it. So he put some of those calls up on social media, and of course, he got a Newfoundlander on the phone. And the only person more excited than the fan on the other end of the phone was Talk, because he said, "I was so hoping to get to talk to someone from Newfoundland. You know, we like to talk. What can I say? Here's Time Machine. Left the-

Oh, yeah. That was Yukon Blonde with Your Heart's My Home. Well, Lana Del Rey has been focused on becoming a part of the James Bond universe since she started making music. In fact, so many people ask her, why haven't you done a James Bond theme yet? Well, the thing is, she's actually been trying. She pitched a song for the Spectre movie and that was rejected in favor of a Sam Smith song, but now she is in the money because her song was just chosen to be the sound of the new James Bond video game. I can't wait to hear that. Here's Lana Del Rey doing time.

Steven Sanchez, Chuck the Money. Okay, coming up in two songs time, it's Under the Covers. You know, it's all about cover songs. The why, the when, the how, the where. Well, today you're going to hear a version of this. Man.

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1: You are about to hear the most glistening version of an already make you tap your toes and feel happy kind of hit. Yeah,

0: Bill Withers, Kissing My Love. You know, some covers are complicated and some covers just have a simple recipe. You know, it's like in cooking. Often the best food has just a few high quality ingredients and it's prepared simply. You know, maybe a little olive oil, maybe a little butter, some salt and pepper. No need to distract away from the main event. And that's how Logan Richard approached this cover of this Bill Withers classic. You know, Logan got his start playing and singing the blues, and he missed it. And unless you see him play live, you probably have no idea he can sing or play the blues at all. And he is amazing. Well, he decided to gather some musical friends, Joshua Van Tassel, Bahamas on bass, Chris Kirby on keyboards. And he decided to marinate for a little bit. Put the concoction in the oven for the perfect amount of time. And then put some salt and pepper on the top. Perfection. Chef's kiss. Logan Richard and his buddies. Kissing My Love.
1: Oh, now when I'm kissing my love, I feel thump thumping in my head.

Logan Richard there, Kissing My Love. Now, that song featured Joshua Van Tassel on drums, Bahamas on bass, and Chris Kirby on the keys. All right, here's Baby No Money, Round and Round.

Gary Clark Jr., a bit of magic there when I am gone. And talking about magic, summer festival season is upon us. And if you live in Edmonton or anywhere close to there, know that you are in luck this year because this next artist is going to be playing your folk festival. Mariel Buckley here with Vending Machines.

That was Sarah Kay with Do You Think of Me? Okay, this week on the CBC Music Top 20 Countdown, a lot of people were thinking about Broken Social Scene because they got the most online votes. Olivia Rodrigo has the number one spot, and Talk is the highest jumper, up 7 spots. If you want to have your voice be heard, go to cbcmusic.ca/top20vote. In at number 9, The Strokes, Going Shopping.

That was Goon by Dear Rouge. I'm Davina Doyle, and the East Coast Music Awards went down a little bit ago, and this next artist took home the award for Pop Release of the Year. I'm talking about Maggie Andrew. Congrats, Maggie. Here she is with How to Sing for Money.

0: How to sing for money might be a little bit more challenging than how to sing for an award, and that's exactly what Maggie Andrew took home at the ECMAs this year, Pop Release of the Year. I'm Davenant Doyle. Stick around for classical music on Tempo with Julie Nasralla, and make sure you join us this week, especially when we talk to White Horse on Friday. Your news is next.
1: From CBC News, The World This Hour, I'm Pat Philpott. Federal Trade Minister Dominic LeBlanc is in Washington for meetings with his American counterpart, Jameson Greer. It's just a one-day trip to discuss the critical Canada-U.S.-Mexico trade agreement. Greer signaled to Congress yesterday that the U.S. will maintain tariffs on Canadian goods. Janice McGregor has more.
2: Because Dominic LeBlanc's been under fire for not getting as much face time with the Trump administration as his Mexican counterparts, the most important thing about this meeting might be that it's actually confirmed and happening. But it's not an official negotiating round, so the prospect of any specific result by end of day may not be realistic. More interesting might be who he met with before heading to Washington today. Yesterday, Natural Resources Minister Tim Hodgson joined him for talks with representatives from Canada's oil and gas industry. The readout from this meeting talked about how maintaining preferential access for Canadian energy is a priority in the upcoming CUSMA talks. And there are voices calling for Canada's resources to become leverage in tariff negotiations. But with Canada's refinery capacity limited, threatening to put an export tax, for example, on oil shipping south, well, that could be risky and push energy prices for Canadians even higher. Janice McGregor, CBC News, Ottawa.
1: At least 18 people have been killed as cities across Ukraine came under intense Russian bombardments overnight. Explosions in Kyiv, where officials say at least four people died. Ukraine's military says Russia fired more than 70 missiles and 650 drones. Kyiv and Dnipro were the main targets. Officials say there were two waves of attacks over the course of a few hours. Meanwhile, Ukraine's military says it has struck a Russian oil refinery east of Crimea. Clashes continue today in Lebanon despite Israel and Hezbollah accepting a U.S. partial ceasefire plan. That deal would see a de-escalation, with Israel agreeing to stop its strikes on southern Beirut, and Hezbollah would stop firing on northern Israel. Willie Lowry has more from Jerusalem.
3: While the frenetic pace of attacks has slowed, the Israeli military and Hezbollah have continued to trade strikes, despite the U.S. brokering a partial ceasefire between the two. Lebanon's state-run national news agency saying that Israel hit several areas in the south. Meanwhile, sirens sounded in northern Israel this morning from a suspected Hezbollah drone. On Monday, after Israel threatened to hit Beirut, U.S. President Donald Trump stepped in, speaking by phone with both Israeli Prime Minister Benjamin Netanyahu and intermediaries for Hezbollah. On social media, Trump said there will be no troops going to Beirut, and any troops that are on their way have already been turned back. The U.S. president went on to say that Hezbollah has also agreed to stop its attacks on Israel. Some in Israel are criticizing Netanyahu for yielding to Trump's demands. Willie Lowry, CBC News, Jerusalem.
1: The World Health Organization has just released updated numbers on Central Africa's Ebola outbreak. The agency says there's been a large drop after hundreds of suspected cases were ruled out. In the Democratic Republic of Congo and Uganda, there are now 330 confirmed cases, 116 suspected ones, and 49 confirmed deaths. The United Nations is warning the world to prepare for the return of El Niño. The World Meteorological Organization says the weather phenomenon could be the strongest in decades. Here's UN Secretary General Antonio Guterres.
4: The science is clear. El Niño is arriving on our doorstep in the coming months with 90% certainty. The world must treat it as the urgent climate warning it is. El Niño conditions will pour fuel on the fire of a warming world.
1: The UN's weather organization says as El Niño kicks in, it will drive up global temperatures and increase the risk of extreme weather. That's World This Hour for CBC News. I'm Pat Philpott.
0: 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I'm CBC meteorologist Tina Simkin.
5: Mainly cloudy in New Brunswick today. That's not to say there won't be some sunny breaks from time to time, but the clouds will stay fairly thick, especially into the afternoon once again, bringing chances for showers throughout the day and a risk of thunderstorms, especially this afternoon. Temperatures today will range anywhere from 14 degrees along areas of the coast to around 22 degrees inland, with the winds becoming west to southwest at 20 kilometers per hour, with higher gusts along areas of the coast. For Prince Edward Island, showers this morning and then redeveloping showers and a risk of thunderstorms this afternoon. Highs near 13 degrees with southwesterly winds, 20 gusting up to 40 kilometers per hour. And in Nova Scotia, showers this morning, more showers developing this afternoon with risks of thunderstorms under mostly cloudy skies, but sunny breaks are expected here as well. In the showers, on average, picking up anywhere from a trace to a few millimeters of rain, but underneath thunderstorms, they can locally produce 5 to 15 millimeters of rain.
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9: Good morning. Welcome to Tempo here on CBC Music. I'm Julie. Coming up on Tempo, music by a classical space cadet. But first you begin with music by Leos Janáček, who said, "The art of dramatic writing is to compose a melodic curve that will, as if by magic, reveal a human being in one phase of their existence."

glorious symphonic dance music by Leos Janáček. You just heard The Ancient One from Janáček's Latian Dances with the Brno Philharmonic, led by Jakub Hrusa. Good morning and welcome aboard. You're now in the classical hands of tempo on CBC Music, and I'm Julie Nizralla. Your next performance is pure magic. Now you're about to hear El Puerto by Isaac Albéniz, starring pianist Marc-André Amelin in a superbly musical performance. Amelin offers you a brilliant oral snapshot of the exuberance and bustle of the port town of Cadiz in Spain by painting a flawless impressionistic canvas of sun-dappled waters under shimmering summer skies.

What a cute ending, and what a joy to listen to. You just heard Marc-André Hamelin with El Puerto by Isaac Albéniz. You're listening to Tempo this morning on CBC Music, and I'm Julie Nasralla. So then she said, I was the one who left all the lights on and never takes out the garbage. Can you believe it? Yo, Ludwig. Hey, Ludzie, are you even listening to me? If you tried to have a conversation with Ludwig van Beethoven back in the day, you might have found it challenging because Beethoven was known as what you might call a space cadet, a zoner outer, basically a dreamer. And he had no problem dreaming those dreams while you were trying to have a conversation with him. So one time when a family friend was talking to him, she noticed that he was totally checked out. And when she asked Beethoven to answer her, he said, "Oh, I was just occupied with such a lovely, deep thought. I couldn't bear to be disturbed."

really super beautiful. You just heard music by Amy Brandon called Red Rock Into the Light with classical guitarist Emma Rush. And before that, Ludwig van Beethoven's Romance No. 1 with the Zurich Tonhalle Orchestra led by Christian Tetzlaff. If you're just arriving on the scene, welcome to Tempo here on CBC Music. I'm Julie Nasralla. They said that it was hard not to fall in love with her. Elisabeth von Herzogenberg was a musician and a philanthropist who was a looker. She was charming. She had a fantastic sense of humor. And she was also deeply gifted as a musician. So when Johannes Brahms was asked to give Elisabeth von Herzogenberg piano lessons, he accepted and then immediately fell for her. But shortly thereafter, Brahms sent her back to her old piano teacher because he just couldn't take it. Well, a few years later, when Elisabeth got married, Brahms said that he was relieved. However, the intimate friendship between them remained.

You just heard the divine playing of the New Orford String Quartet with the fourth movement of Johannes Brahms' String Quartet No. 2. I'm Julie Nasralla, and you're listening to Tempo on CBC Music. Your next piece was created during the worst of times. While World War II was raging just outside his door, Adam Khachaturian was writing his Guyane ballet. Khachaturian said, "Our soldiers needed guns and ammunition, bread and tobacco. People on the home front needed bread and heating, and both needed art." Khachaturian's ballet was produced against all odds. Dancers from all over took part, and this joint effort brought with it a sense of life-saving camaraderie and joy despite the overwhelming darkness of war. Here is Adam Khachaturian's Guyane Suite to take up the rest of your hour with Maestro Bramwell Tovey leading the Vancouver Symphony Orchestra.

Fast and the Furious. You just heard the Guyanese Suite No. 3 by Adam Khachaturian with Bramwell Tovey and the Vancouver Symphony Orchestra. 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That's tempo at cbc.ca. I'm Julie Nasralla. You've got more classical music coming your way to light up your space right after your next news break.

Simply exquisite. You just heard The Walk to the Paradise Garden by Frederick Delius with Symphony Nova Scotia and Georg Tintner. You're listening to Tempo on CBC Music, and I'm Julie Nasralla. What an unattractive person La Sand is. Is she really a woman? When Frédéric Chopin first met Georges Sand, he was totally turned off by her. Well, 2 years later, he did a total 180, because that's when Chopin and Sand became lovers and stayed lovers for the next 10 years. But even after they broke up, the strong feelings of love and hate raged on, so much so that when Frédéric Chopin died, Georges Sand did not attend his funeral.

You just heard the brilliant Charles Richard Hamelin with Frédéric Chopin's Polonaise Fantaisie No. 7. I'm Julie Nasralla, and you're listening to Tempo on CBC Music. If you want a good job, you need to stay in school. That's probably something you told your kids, and that's probably what your parents told you too. Because parents have been telling their children to stay in school for centuries. When Johann Sebastian Bach's son, Carl Philipp Emanuel Bach, wanted to become a professional musician, father and son both knew that if you didn't want to be treated like a servant, you had to get a degree. So CPE got all his musical training from his dad and then studied law at university for like 8 or 9 years. And when he graduated, he dove right back into music, which supports the other thing parents say to their kids. After you get your degree, you can do whatever you want. Here is a cello concerto by Carl Philipp Emanuel Bach, starring Truls Mörck with Le Violon du Roi, led by Bernard Labadie.

Such great energy in this music. You just heard Carl Philipp Emanuel Bach's Cello Concerto, starring Truls Mörck with Les Violons du Roi and Bernard Labadie. You're listening to Tempo on CBC Music. I'm Julie Nasralla. You've got much more classical music coming your way right after your next, a very short, news break.

What a colossal chamber music masterpiece this is. You just heard Franz Schubert's Fantasy for Violin and Piano, starring Wilde Frang on the violin and Michael Lifitz at the keyboard. You're listening to Tempo on CBC Music, and I'm Julie Nasralla. The first time your next music was heard, it was being played by a couple of kids on the piano, a 6-year-old and a 10-year-old. Maurice Ravel's Mother Goose Suite was originally written to be played by two children on the piano, but as Ravel was preparing his orchestral version, he added way more fairy tale dust, and that is the version you're going to hear today. Ravel's Mother Goose Suite brings to life stories you might already know, like Tom Thumb or The Little Ugly One, which is about a beautiful princess who becomes disfigured by an evil witch. There's also a movement called The Fairy Garden, which offers you the moment of Sleeping Beauty's awakening by Prince Charming. So if you're sitting comfortably, it's time to begin. Here is Maurice Ravel's Mother Goose Suite with the Boston Symphony Orchestra, led by Seiji Ozawa.

You just heard the splendiferous conclusion to Maurice Ravel's Mother Goose Suite with the Boston Symphony led by Seiji Ozawa. And that was the glorious recording that rounds out your time with Tempo today here on CBC Music. I'm Julie Nasralla. Thank you so much for being here and sharing all of these pieces together. Right now, you've got 3 more hours of classical music waiting for you on the other side of the news with Tom Allen and About Time. That's next.

Welcome to the program. Welcome to the afternoon. You're listening to About Time, a radio show that comes your way via the CBC Music Network. My name is Tom Allen. Delighted once again to be here with you for 3 hours of music and stories. It being a Tuesday, in our third hour today, we bring you Question Period. An intriguing question, I think, around not so much the way music was played, but how was music received in the era of the composers we celebrate from the 19th and 18th centuries in Europe and in England? What was the concert culture like in those days as compared with today? Some very many interesting comparisons, so do stay tuned for that. In our third hour, between now and then, lots of great music. We have some arboreally themed music in the next hour of the program, acknowledging willows and pines and much else. We also have, later this hour, music of Johannes Brahms from his final symphony, the Fourth Symphony, a masterpiece if ever there was one. And we'll start with this. Some brisk music from Aaron Copland, the Symphony No. 3, composed very quickly after the big success of the Fanfare for the Common Man. And you can hear both that majesty and a certain playfulness here with the New York Philharmonic and Leonard Bernstein.

There you go. Hinting at a majesty and a playfulness which seems to be fading in clarity south of the border. That's Aaron Copland, his Symphony No. 3, the second movement. We heard Leonard Bernstein with the New York Philharmonic. This music comes from University of British Columbia, from three faculty members of that fine music school. The clarinetist Jose Frank Ballester, David Fung, the pianist, and violist Marina Thibault. Interesting combination of textures and tones, viola, clarinet, and piano, put to use here by Dorothy Chang, the Canadian composer who wrote this for them in 2025. The trio of those three called themselves Trio Garibaldi, and this is their first movement from the piece called Persistence. It is Song in Faded Sepia.

And beautiful and tender music by Dorothy Chang from the year 2025. That was composed for the trio you heard playing it there, the trio Garibaldi from the University of British Columbia. The piece called Persistence, and that first movement, Song in Faded Sepia, an apt description indeed. I got pretty excited when I saw the ensemble was the trio Garibaldi. First of all, Jose Frank Ballester is a fantastic clarinetist, and it's lovely to hear him playing. But also, I wondered what they were named for. After about 10 seconds, I realized they are named for the spectacular area of British Columbia, north and east of Vancouver, Garibaldi Park, with Mount Garibaldi as its point and main attraction. But there's also beautiful waterways and rivers. It is a natural wonderland, and nothing at all to do with the drummer from Tower of Power. No, it's not that. It just isn't. You're listening to About Time on CBC Music. Here is music by the oboist, the 18th century oboist who made a name for himself as a performer, as well as in his marriage to a significantly known soprano. His name was Giovanni Benedetto Plati, and her name was Teresa Langbruckner. Obviously, not from the same cultural background, but they got along very well. And their names do make an interesting combination, picking up a theme from last week's Friday feature. Plati means dishes, so we can assume that Giovanni Benedetto Plati, the oboist, descended from a line of, servers? Cooks, servers, dishwashers? And Langbruckner, his wife, that refers to the person collecting the toll on a very long bridge. A couple of very powerful and needed service workers who gave up the family way to make music.

brisk and lively playing, really beautiful, beautiful, spirited playing from the ensemble called Il Pomodoro, the Golden Apples, led by Riccardo Minazzi, and the soloist there in that D major cello concerto by Benedetto Plati, Giovanni Benedetto Plati, and the soloist there was Edgar Moreau. From the French composer Lily Boulanger, who was born Marie-Juliette Boulanger, but we've come to know her as Lily. She only lived 24 years, but accomplished tremendous music in that time. This theme and variations for piano, which goes on for almost 10 minutes, she wrote when she was 21, and it has such a profound darkness and beauty. It's played here by Elisabeth Bion.

profoundly dark and beautiful from Lily Boulanger from 1914 when she was 21 years old, the theme in Variations for Piano, played by Elisabeth Pion. Beautiful music. And to me anyway, I mean, this is abstract art, so it could mean anything to anyone, but I hear a certain degree of resignation there, a certain degree of acceptance, or if not acceptance, then resignation. And that is, I understand that. You know, as you watch things unfold in this world, it can be gratifying. There's so much material online. There's so many opportunities to hear somebody yelling the way you think things should go, or the opposite, that it can be gratifying. But ultimately, it doesn't change anything, and I don't think it helps. Whereas this, to me, does.

her wonderful beauty. A great thing in the world, that is. That's the Canadian National Brass Project's recording of Morten Lauridsen's O Magnum Mysterium, O Great Mystery. Jamie Somerville was conducting. This is also a great source of beauty. It starts off with such intensity and such cragginess, but arrives, truly does. Johannes Brahms, the Symphony No. 4, the first movement.

You're listening to About Time on CBC Music. My name is Tom Allen. Thanks for joining us. Lots more to go in the program today. In our next hour, question period, as always on a Tuesday. In this hour, looking at inspiration of nature, both in the musical content and in the way the music is recorded, and a remarkable recording made by Chris Thiele, the mandolinist. That's coming up not too long from now. We'll start with this. This from Giuseppe Verdi in 1848, his 15th opera, which was created for the oldest of inspirations, The Contractual Obligation. Verdi had been living in Paris for 2 years, trying to pretend that he didn't owe the Teatro San Carlo in Naples an opera, but he did. And when he finally got around to it, it did just fine for both parties. Here's the overture to Luisa Miller.

from the year 1848, the 15th opera of Giuseppe Verdi, the beginning of what we now call his middle period, although he didn't call it that. He didn't say, I'm ready to be a mature composer now. I think I'm ready for my darker, more intensely focused middle period. No, he was just, you know, keeping the wolf from the door. That was the overture to Luisa Miller, and that was played by the Orchestra of La Scala with Riccardo Muti directing. Inspiration here from plants and trees, from the Northwest Territories composer Carmen Braden. It has been warm in Yellowknife, where Carmen lives, up around 20 most of the last several days. And although I haven't been there, I understand that there are willows in great abundance. There are more than 50 kinds of willow tree in various places in the Northwest Territories. And early in the summer at this time, they take on a beautiful, beautiful yellowy-green hue that is luminous and captivating. Here's music from Carmen Braden, who lives in Yellowknife in Northwest Territories. This is called Bend Willow Branch.

And darkly romantic music from the American composer Edward McDowell from his set of pieces called New England Idylls. And he was a child of New England and maintained a place there right through his life. That was called To an Old White Pine. The White Pine, Louise Bessett was the pianist. The White Pine has those beautiful soft needles, a lovely thing indeed. More pastoral music here, although I don't think this was inspired by daily experience because the composer Moondog spent most of his time at 6th Avenue and 53rd in Manhattan. But he could dream. From the Moondog Suite, played by Nexus, this is the Pastoral.

Music by Moondog, arranged by Nexus, the in particular the percussionist Russell Hartenberger from the Moondog Suite. That was called Pastoral. You're listening to About Time on CBC Music. So, as I promised, music from Chris Thiele, the remarkable mandolinist who has already had a giant career as a bluegrass mandolinist. And, well, that's not even that's far too limiting. He's just a great musician who can do a whole bunch of different things. But even so, the project of recording all six solo sonatas and partitas by Johann Sebastian Bach seemed somewhat daunting. But Chris Thiele has made that music completely his own, even to the point of the nature of the recording itself. So we'll play two movements from Chris Thiele's recording of the E major partita number 3, the Lure and the Gavotte en Rondo. The Lure, you can hear, is in a very open place. Some of the other recordings were made outdoors. I don't hear specific outdoor sounds, but it has the feeling of a great, spacious, open place where it's being recorded. And then there is a remarkable transition using a kind of white noise, a kind of very natural sounding white noise to go from the Lure into the Gavotte. It's very pleasing and intriguing in its way. So here, two movements from Johann Sebastian Bach, Partita number 3 in E, played by the mandolinist Chris Thiele.

from Chris Thiele, the remarkable mandolinist. That is two movements from Johann Sebastian Bach's E major partita. For the remainder of this hour of About Time, leading up to news at the top of the hour, half past in Newfoundland, we'll be in the company of the Danish composer Ruud Langgaard. Remarkable musician, organist. He was a phenomenal child talent and wrote this Symphony No. 3 when he was just turning 22 years old. So two symphonies preceded it.

It is a masterful piece with a very interesting and demanding solo piano part. Ruud Langard, in some ways, didn't seem to really understand how to fit into society or to question why he needed to. And one example is the subtitle of this symphony, which is The Flush of Youth, the kind of thing you would write about after you've been through middle years and into your autumnal years, looking back on how easy youth was and what you didn't know then. But he was 22 when he wrote this, having had the abilities that many people don't acquire until later in life, or if at all. Perhaps he did understand The Flush of Youth. The piece certainly stands on its own very well indeed. Here is the Third Symphony from 1915 by Ruud Langard, Thomas Dausgaard, with the Danish National Symphony, the pianist here, Per Salo.

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The Canadian Elite Basketball League is back, bringing 10 teams, exceptional talent, and nonstop energy all season long. And here's the best part. 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

You're listening to About Time, a radio show coming your way via the CBC Music Network. And my name is Tom Allen. Lots more to go. And this is our final hour for today. We bring you Question Period, our regular Tuesday feature, looking this time at the conventions, the behavior of audiences at classical, what we might call classical music concerts, now as compared to in the time when much of that music in the 19th and 18th century was created. The music may not have changed. The attitude toward it and the behavior around it, in some cases, decidedly has. We'll explore some of those. We also have music from Emily Meyer and from Bohuslav Martinů, the great Czech composer who wrote symphonies once he arrived in North America during the war years when he was forced to leave his homeland. This is his bright and brilliant, gleaming Manhattan Symphony No. 2.

blazing music of Bohuslav Martinů, the great Czech composer, his Symphony No. 2, The Last Movement. That music written not too long after arriving, being forced to escape Europe with the Nazi occupation of his country and then Paris, where he was living after that. He ended up in New York and wrote music that feels as promising and brilliant as that city was at that time. That was Bryden Thompson with the Royal Scottish National Orchestra. So from music written by somebody who had just been forced to leave his homeland, this from someone who was about to be forced to leave, that was Sergei Rachmaninoff, who with the Russian Revolution in 1917 left. He went to Switzerland, he eventually ended up in America, and spent his life touring as a pianist. But before he left, he was not most known as the great piano player we now know him to be. He was a composer. And this was one of the last things he wrote in that early chapter of his life. Here's Alain Lefebvre with one of the Opus 39 études tableaux, study paintings, you might call them, sketch paintings for piano. This is number 14.

dry and harsh. The music of Sergei Rachmaninoff. He wasn't kidding. That's the 1916 Etude Tableau. We heard that one, number 14, played by Alain Lefebvre. From the German composer Emily Meyer, her string quartet in A major, the fourth movement. This is played by the Constanze Quartet.

0: From Emily Meyer, the string quartet in A major, the last movement, played there by the Constanze Quartet. You're listening to About Time here on CBC Music. My name is Tom Allen. We have every week an offer that we extend to you. If you have a question, go ahead and ask us. Write us an email, abouttime@cbc.ca. We might answer it.
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0: Question period, our regular feature here on About Time on CBC Music, in which you ask us a question and we try to answer it. It's really that simple. 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Abouttime@cbc.ca. Please put question period on the subject line. As did Gary McGregor in Ladner, BC, who tells us that he went to a performance recently with the Vancouver Symphony of Beethoven's Third that coincided with the anniversary of that piece's first performance in 1805. And Gary says, I'd like to know, apart from the obvious, what might have struck a time traveler as the more striking differences between the performances? And by that he means between the performance of Beethoven in 1805 and now. Well, there are a few very significant differences. And I'm not talking about the way musicians would have played, but mostly it was that in Vienna in the early 1800s, space for a symphony concert was extremely hard to come by. Beethoven had to lobby for months, sometimes years, to get the opportunity to put on a concert of his own music. He was competing with the opera, which was the most popular thing, as well as the church, which banned performances during Lent and other times. So there just weren't many options. And when he got one, he made the most of it. Most famously, in 1808, in December, when he put on a concert that went on for hours and hours, probably 4 hours, including the first performances of the Choral Fantasy, the Sixth Symphony, the Fifth Symphony, and other pieces as well. The musicians in that performance only had one day to rehearse, and they were also not the best players in town. Those players were booked elsewhere. So at least once, they had to stop in the middle of the concert and restart to get it right.

First heard in December of 1808, the first movement of the Fifth Symphony by Ludwig van Beethoven. That event could not have been more different than it would be today to hear a performance of Beethoven's Fifth. You're listening to About Time on CBC Music, our weekly feature question period. And thank you, Gary, for the question around what were the differences in convention around presentations of music or opera

in the early 1800s as opposed to now. So when it comes to opera, it was also very different. Although operatic audiences now do tend to make a little more noise than symphony patrons, they tend to cheer in the middle of things when they're excited, but nothing at all like the way the opera was treated in Italy or in Paris or in Vienna in the early 1800s. I liken the way people treated opera in that time to the way we would have treated television in the 1970s or 80s. Commercials come on, you get up, you're distracted, maybe you pay attention, maybe not. Friends might call. Or at the opera, there were any number of social events happening competing with the stuff on stage. People talked, people ate. Sometimes if you were rich and you had a private box up in the balcony, you'd sneak off to the back for a little nookie with your partner. All of this happening in what we now treat as the object of absolute reverence and attention, which at the time, it decidedly wasn't.

from Joaquin Rossini, the great voice of Cecilia Bartoli, an aria from La Cenerentola from 1817. She would have, I have no doubt, in that time have captivated the audience, but maybe not for the entire performance. People came and went from the opera. They treated it the way we might have treated TV in the 1970s and 80s. So in that regard, distraction and the need for whatever it is on stage to hold your attention, that hasn't necessarily changed all of that much, even though people don't generally get up and walk around or talk to their friends during a symphony performance. There are other things that can come in the way of our attention. Listen to this music by Francisco Tárrega. This piece quotes one of the major distractions very accurately.

That's the Canadian guitarist Norbert Kraft with the Grand Waltz by Francisco Tárrega. Did you hear it? Let me isolate the bit in question and see if it means anything to you. And the next time somebody's cell phone goes off during a symphony concert, you can say, "Don't you have any respect for Francisco Tárrega and Norbert Kraft?" Yeah, I mean, I've ranted about this. Cell phones, they just are. And although I hate it, and I'm one of the most judgmental, if somebody's going to shoot you a dirty look or shush you, it could well be me. I try to not be that way. But I find it really difficult when something interrupts my symphonic listening. Even food. Now, this is an interesting thing because in the early 1800s, people did bring food or buy food at symphonic events. Maybe 25 years ago, the idea that you could eat something or even bring a drink into a symphony concert was pretty much unheard of. And that has now changed. It is changing. And I'll admit to a major contradiction within myself. I want music to be enjoyed by everyone. I want great music to be heard by whoever wants to hear it. I don't want class ideas and senses of etiquette to prevent anyone from hearing, let's say, music by Michel Richard de Lalande. But I also don't want somebody cracking up a plastic drink and guggling behind my head when I'm trying to listen to music like this, which, to be fair, was written by Michel Richard de Lalande to accompany the King's Supper.

From a pianist and composer who no doubt has heard his share of eating noises in the concert hall, as anybody else of this generation would have. That's Marc-André Hamelin, and that's his piece called My Feelings About Chocolate. Prior to that, Mathieu Lussier and the Ensemble Arion with music written to accompany the King's Supper. Let's hope he didn't like little hard candies wrapped in cellophane. Honestly, isn't that something? You know, I can't think of any other place in society where opening a candy in plastic wrap would be noisy. You wouldn't even hear it on the subway, on the street corner, anywhere. But in a concert, it's deafening. Right then, this is turning into a rant, so we'll wrap it up. This is music by Wolfgang Amadeus Mozart, which he premiered at a concert in Paris and achieved a tremendous result because he surprised the audience by the opening down bow. Why were they surprised? Because they weren't paying attention. They didn't. They didn't sit nicely. They didn't get dressed up. They didn't think of this as reverent music that needed to be worshipped. It was entertainment to be consumed. They talked to their friends. Mozart had to interrupt them just to let them know that he was there.

Chaos with Supernovas. You're listening to CBC Music. How you doing? I'm Rich Turfry. I'm here till 6 o'clock. Let's hang out. I'll play some records for you. Tell you some good stories. Coming up later on this hour, we're going to talk about a Canadian superstar that might not even be on your radar. Stick around for that right now. Music from one of the hottest bands in Canada. This is Good Kid with Tea Leaves.

the Black Keys with No Rain, No Flowers. Now let's talk about Charlie XCX here for a sec. She had one of the biggest albums of 2024 with Brat, which made a lot of people dance. Now she has said this recently, quote, "I think the dance floor is dead." And then there are indications that she is working on a rock record. No word on when that will drop exactly, but I'm thinking it could be soon. Nevertheless, it doesn't appear as of this moment that there are plans to tour in 2026. I'm on her website right now, and I'm just seeing a couple of festival stops, including a stop in Chicago for Lollapalooza at the end of July. I'll play one for you from Charlie XCX right now. Here's SS26.

That's Shub with Sebastian Gasket on the microphone. You just heard a new one called I Know. Next, new music from the Sheepdogs. And when this one dropped, Sheepdogs frontman Ewan Curry said this, which I think is pretty interesting. The twin pillars of love and rock and roll come together here in a pure expression of musical bliss, like a double bill of April Wine and Lynyrd Skynyrd. Sounds good to me. Let's check it out. It's the Sheepdogs with Nobody But You.

0: powerhouse. That's Yola from the UK with Symphony. Now, a few months ago, we talked about Diljit Dosanjh and the fact that there is a college course at TMU dedicated to him and the global impact of Punjabi music. That's big, but the train keeps on a rolling. Since we last checked in, he appeared on The Tonight Show and played two shows at Madison Square Garden in New York. And did you know that the Vancouver artist played the largest Punjabi concert outside of India ever when he played a huge show at BC Place in 2024? We have a major superstar on our hands. Let's play one from Diljit Dosanjh right now. Here's Water.
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Santi Gold from Philadelphia with Can't Get Enough of Myself. I'm going to play one for you from Royal Wood's latest album, Dear John, his ninth album, which came out last year. And this one shows us a bit of a side of Royal Wood that we don't usually see. This one is kind of dark, eerie even, dare I say psychedelic at moments, but maybe it was all just a bad dream. Wait till the end, you'll get what I mean. This is Royal Wood with Burn It Down. Here we go.

Hey, Drive listeners, it's Davenant Doyle, host of Mornings on CBC Music. I just want to let you know that on Friday morning, I'm going to be chatting with Whitehorse all about their brand new record called All I Want Is All of It. We're also going to be talking about the family they're bringing with them on the road and on stage. So tune in Friday morning, 6 o'clock, 6:30 in Newfoundland, all the way to 9:30 in Newfoundland. See you then.

That's Tia Wood with Sage My Soul. Now, just a few weeks ago, we talked about the news that Neil Young decided to cancel a 2026 tour. The reason he gave is that he needs to take a break. But this is a man with music in his bones, and taking a break is not exactly an easy thing for him to do. So 2 weeks into his break, he got himself up off the couch and played a concert celebrating the 90th birthday of his friend David Suzuki. The show was in Vancouver, and a bunch of big names showed up. Al Gore was there. Jane Fonda, Sarah McLachlan, Bruce Coburn, to name a few. There are certain people you make exceptions for, and a national treasure like David Suzuki is one such person. It's just the nature of things. Here's Uncle Neil with Heart of Gold.

That's Fontaine from Winnipeg with Body Double. Waxahachie is up next, and I remember her saying that when she wrote this song, she was in a really bad mood, and that she wants this song to basically be your ally next time you find yourself in a bad mood. Here's Bored.

Is that setting off bells for you? Kind of is for me. Well, I mentioned that we heard from Jonas. The note reads, I can't get a connection between two songs that I love out of my head, Running Down a Dream by Tom Petty and Further From the Country by William Prince. Start with Tom Petty's classic, turn down the guitar riff, crank the bass guitar, substitute a rich baritone voice, and you have the latest from William Prince. So let's investigate and see if we agree with Jonas. This one could be a distant cousin of that song by William Prince you just heard. It's Tom Petty, Running Down a Dream.

Distant Cousins on CBC Music. If you know two songs that bear a certain family resemblance, email us drive@cbc.ca.

I gave up all my wretched thoughts and left them out for the less fortunate. Now at the gate, I'll skip the queue.

That's Dan Mangan with an oldie but a goodie. You just heard Sold. You're listening to CBC Music. Cassidy Mann is up next, and she actually did something that I think all of us have thought about doing at one point or another. She took an extended break from social media, and she found that she was feeling a whole lot better about herself in general, and the experience inspired her to write this song. It's called Disappointing the Internet. Should I be

It's Alicia Biro with Gentleman Blue. Now, if you've ever been to an outdoor music festival, you've probably experienced how weather conditions can affect the sound. For example, and this is really weird to me, wind can push sound waves around. So last week, Bruno Mars was playing a big open-air show in Toronto. The music was pretty darn loud to begin with, but the conditions were just right, and the wind was blowing in such a way that people in Vaughan, 11 kilometers away, were complaining about the bass waking up their babies. That is a lot of bass. The police were getting calls from all over the GTA in an impressively wide radius, just bonkers. Silencio, Bruno, think of the babies. Here is Bruno Mars with I Just Might.

the number two song in the CBC Music Top 20 right now. That's Ray with Skin and Bones. And that brings us to music from my favorite silly goose, Begonia. Here's Hotter Than the Sun.

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1: Holy smokes, that's a hit right there. That's Dave and Thames with Rain Dance. Now, I don't know about you, but the first song I think of when I think of Rush is Tom Sawyer. So iconic. Well, since Rush has started touring again, they've been doing the media rounds, and Geddy Lee recently revealed something shocking. He almost gave up on Tom Sawyer. He said the recording of that song was just one problem after another, and he eventually grew sick of the song stressing him out. He all but made up his mind to cut it from the Moving Pictures album. Can you imagine? He said he was bleeping sick of it. I can't imagine I would ever get to that point with a jam this epic. One more time, it's Tom Sawyer.

And that is the number one song on the CBC Music Top 20 right now. Superstar Olivia Rodrigo with Drop Dead. Next, from Halifax, here's Pillow Fight with a Friend.

One of many classic hits for The Pretenders. You just heard Middle of the Road. Coming up in just a few minutes, the story behind one of the most popular t-shirts of the 80s. Stick around, you'll see exactly what I mean. That's coming right up after this one from Jordan Astra. Here's Honey.

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0: This is the story of how a new young band from Liverpool made a huge splash in the early 80s music scene in more ways than one. The main character in this story is a man named Trevor Horn. At the end of the 70s, he formed a band called The Buggles. The video for the band song Video Killed the Radio Star was the first to be played on MTV when it launched in August of 1981. Before that, Horn worked a short stint as the lead singer of the prog rock band Yes. One fateful day in the early 80s, Horn saw a performance by a new band called Frankie Goes to Hollywood. He heard them perform a song called Relax. He loved the song right away. He thought it had the potential to be a hit, but that it needed work and that he was the man for the job. Horn convinced the band to take him on as a producer. When the agreement was finalized, he completely took over. The young members of the band were somewhat starstruck by Horn, and as lead singer Holly Johnson put it, whatever he said, we went along with. This meant the band hung out in their hometown of Liverpool and waited for the phone to ring while Horn worked on the song in his London studio with J.J. Jachalik of the band Art of Noise and session keyboardist Andy Richards, who played piano on George Michael's Careless Whisper. In the end, the only contribution to the song by the actual members of the band, beside Holly Johnson's lead vocal, was a sample crafted from the sound of the band jumping into a swimming pool. Trevor Horn's masterpiece was released in October of 1983. It was given an unintentional boost when the song and video were banned from BBC airwaves for being obscene. This created enough curiosity for the song to shoot to number one on the pop charts. Horn's premonition came true. The song was a worldwide hit. And that's how Frankie Goes to Hollywood made a big splash by jumping into a swimming pool with a little help from studio mastermind Trevor Horn. This is Relax on Rearview Mirror. Relax.

Frankie Goes to Hollywood, relax. Let me ask you this. You ever indulge in a bit of retail therapy? I have to admit that I've done that. It makes me feel good for maybe a minute or two, and then regret sets in and I'm worse off than when I started. Anyway, I think we've all had the feeling once in a while that material things can take the place of happiness in our lives. Steven Sanchez is here to tell us that that's not the way. And we know he's right. In a statement, he said this. It's about throwing out the material things and placing value back on connection and intimacy that's real and has a heartbeat, also taking it to a place that's fun and innocent as well. Check it out. The latest from Steven Sanchez. Here's Chuck the Money.

Charlotte Cardin with Tant pis pour elle, too bad for her. Now, this show started way back in 2008. We've been doing this for a long time, and going all the way back to day one, we've been playing music from Whitehorse, and so I am excited to say they are back with a new album called All I Want Is All of It. And from the new album, check this one out, here's Pure Poetry.

It's Absolute Losers with At the Same Time. Now, let me ask you this. What do you think the phrase "knowing when to quit" means to the Rolling Stones? Seems like they're going to rock themselves right into the grave, right? We were talking about this just the other day. Mick and Keith both turn 83 this year, and they're talking about touring next year. Well, Rod Stewart is another guy who's been rocking forever, almost as long as the Stones. He's 81 now, and he thinks the time has come. He has booked a tour for 2027 as well, but has said on the record that after that, he's probably done. Keyword, probably. Here's a song he's almost guaranteed to play on that last run of shows next year. Here's the classic, Maggie May.

Pac is back. What a voice you just heard. Time Machine. So I gave my own forehead a pretty good smack right around this time last year when I came to realize that two big CBC music favorites are related. Phoenix Pagliacci and Aquila are cousins. I had no idea. Turns out that when they were little kids, they spent a lot of time together, going back to when they were 4 years old or so, and they would improvise songs together. How great is that? I'm going to play one for you from Phoenix Pagliacci right now. Here's Someone's Bouquet.

super talented musician. That's Luna Lee with Bon Voyage. And appropriately enough, that brings us to the end of the line. It's time to take the old off-ramp. I'm going to leave you with a song by a band called Pearly Queen. If you were in Panama in the 70s, you knew these guys. They were actually Cuban and based in Miami. But the story goes that the nephew of the president of Panama was a big fan, and he pretty much single-handedly made them the biggest band in the country. This is Pearly Queen with Adoro.

0: Beautiful, that's Pearly Queen with Adoro. Coming up next, it's Frequencies. Errol Nazareth brings you musical storytelling from cultures and communities across Canada and the globe. In case you missed it, my name is Rich Turfry.
1: From CBC News, the World This Hour, I'm Tricia Kindleman. Canada and Mexico officials say they are ready to renew the free trade agreement with the United States for another 16 years. The formal notice comes just as the minister responsible for Canada-U.S. trade is in Washington for talks. But the Americans may not be as keen to continue with the deal in its current form. Olivia Stefanovich brings us the story.
2: So in terms of the discussions with the U.S.
3: The prime minister says CUSMA talks have plenty to work out. Mark Carney says the Americans have 30 issues with Canada, almost twice as many with Mexico. And Canada wants sectoral tariffs on autos, steel, aluminum and forest products resolved.
2: We're looking to determine whether there's possibility of a new partnership.
3: That possibility will be explored when Dominic LeBlanc meets with U.S. Trade Representative Jamieson Greer later today.
4: So far, he seems to go and socialize and come back empty-handed.
3: Conservative leader Pierre Poilievre says he's concerned the talks are taking place while Canada is in a technical recession.
4: The only recession in the G7.
3: This is the second time LeBlanc and Greer meet face-to-face since trade talks were put on ice over Ontario's anti-tariff TV ad last fall. Olivia Stefanovich, CBC News, Ottawa.
1: NDP House Leader Don Davies is bringing forward a private member's bill to restrict floor crossing. The bill would require MPs wanting to join another party to win approval of their voters in a by-election, but it wouldn't prevent MPs from sitting as independents. Davies says floor crossing is undemocratic.
5: When parliamentarians cross the floor to sit with another party other than the one that they are elected for, the will of the people who elected them is altered.
1: Five floor crossers helped secure Prime Minister Mark Carney's majority government by joining the Liberal ranks. A three-year-old girl who was critically injured in an accident involving a bouncy castle over the weekend has died. The tragedy happened on Sunday afternoon during a church party in LaSalle, Quebec. Sudden high winds sent the inflatable structure flying while kids and parents were still inside. In total, 11 people were injured in the incident. The coroner's office says it has launched an investigation. The World Meteorological Organization warns countries need to start preparing now for the onset of El Niño. The weather pattern is forecasted to return this year. As Anayat Singh reports, the added effects of climate change are likely to make things worse.
6: In some regions, it is likely we will see heavy rainfall and floods. In others, drought conditions.
7: The Secretary General of the World Meteorological Organization, Celeste Saulo, says drier and warmer conditions are expected to hit South Asia, the Horn of Africa, and Central America. The naturally occurring weather pattern comes around every 2 to 7 years.
6: El Niño conditions are developing in the tropical Pacific and are expected to influence weather and climate patterns around the world in the month ahead.
7: More recently, El Niño has been adding to the impacts of human-caused climate change. The last El Niño led to 2024 reaching the hottest year on record, exacerbating the extreme heat caused by greenhouse gas emissions. The WMO says its warning should be used by governments to prepare now for food shortages and weather disasters that are almost sure to come. Inayat Singh, CBC News, Toronto.
1: Ukraine's president warns yet another large-scale Russian attack could be imminent. That's after dozens of Russian missiles and hundreds of drones pounded cities across Ukraine. Authorities say 22 people were killed and more than 100 wounded. Volodymyr Zelensky is urging Ukraine's allies to ensure his country receives air defense missiles and vital intelligence. He adds that Europe needs its own anti-ballistic missile defense system. And that is your World This Hour. Remember, you can listen to us wherever you get your podcasts, updated every hour, 7 days a week. For CBC News, I'm Tricia Kindleman.
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11: It's June, it's warming up, and it's time for this month's edition of Fresh Finds, handpicked new tunes that we are excited about. Coming up in the show, marimba punk rockers Son Rempepera ask if the people in power are reptilian figures pulling strings behind the curtain. A Sudanese singer who found strength in her great-grandfather's Sufi poetry while she was living in exile. And we pay tribute to two musicians who passed away recently. Chris Dirksen, the groundbreaking Indigenous cellist, and Toto La Montesina, the Colombian folk music icon. Welcome to Frequencies. Here's a tasty Afro house track to get us off on the good foot. The song is named after Yemoja, a goddess in Yoruba spirituality who's associated with the ocean, motherhood, and feminine strength. The track is by DJ Karaba and features Okan. When Karaba and Okan met at the Junos 3 years back, they immediately wanted to collaborate on

DJ Caraba with a killer track. The DJ from Montreal is joined by Okan and Colombian DJ Zapapaya. Up next, a tropicalismo anarchist cumbia punk brigade. That's how the group Confusion describe themselves, and boy, do they ever live up to their name. They're a multicultural punk band from Montreal who are dropping their debut album this week, and they were nice enough to send us some tracks. Pablo Morales says the song Arriba de su Muro is inspired by the belief that no human being is illegal. He says if someone wants to or needs to leave their home to find a better life, they should have that right.

0: to fix a hole in the wall that smugglers hit when a huge surge of illegal immigrants came pushing through that gap, trying to get into the United States and successfully doing it. Border Patrol has been finding these cuts in the wall all over the place. They try to fix them. There's nothing they can do about it. They say it's like a game of whack-a-mole.
1: A topical track by Confusion. That was Arriba de Sumura, which loosely means up your wall. We are planning on showcasing the cumbia scene in Montreal in a future show.

surf, rockabilly and tropical rhythms, eh? Back in the late 60s, a city north of Lima was cooking up a wild new sound. The name of the city is Paramonga, and we can credit two guitarists for creating the genre-defined sound, Victor Ramirez and Maximiliano Chavez. The two had a falling out, which resulted in two rival groups with the exact same name, Los Orientales de Paramonga. This song is from a new compilation featuring 25 tracks that Ramirez's band recorded. And there's so much going on in their music, we love it.

love it. San Patricio from the new compilation Los Orientales de Paramonga, 1972 to 1976. Great collection of tunes. 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Our show can be heard anytime on the CBC Listen app. Are our leaders really reptiles in disguise? Hey, I'm not asking that question. The band Son Rompe Para asks it on their new song, Reptilio. The punk rockers say 1950s era fantasy and sci-fi flicks explored worlds where mankind was actually controlled by reptiles, sometimes secretly blending into society and even becoming our leaders. They say Reptilio questions who really are the people in our governments, what are their real goals, and is all that jokey stuff from the B-movies actually true? Are they here for our souls? Check out the track.

0: kicking out the jams. I have to see that group. Son Rompe Para from Mexico, who use the Mexican marimba in their songs. By the way, Frequencies dedicated an entire show to the marimba last month. You can hear it on the CBC Listen app. Do you have a good-looking neighbor you secretly have a crush on? Don't worry, your secret is safe with me. This new tune from Battle of Santiago is a playful summer song all about that cute neighbor. Here's Irene Torres telling us more about La Vecina.
1: This next song describes a scene that is common to many neighborhoods all over the world. Imagine a nice balmy eve when you start to see groups of people gathering together on the street, either to have a drink or catch up on the balconies and verandas. And the next thing you know, there's an impromptu house party happening right next door. In Lima, we call them peñas. In Cuba, petecum. This is just part of a way of life. It reminds us of community and togetherness while bringing the good times, even during hard times. We're describing La Vecina as kind of an archetype, a woman in the neighborhood that everyone admires and brings a vibe that just lights up a room. Every community is blessed by the women that support them. And La Vecina is a magnetic, vivacious character in this song. She's tough, but beautiful, and everyone wants an invite to her house party. So turn it up. This is La Vecina, live on CBC Radio.

vecina, which means the neighbor. It's the new one from Battle of Santiago. Konono number one is back, baby. Yes. After nearly a decade, the noise terrorists from Kinshasa are bringing the noise once again. Konono number one exploded onto the world stage in the early 2000s with a distorted racket created by Congolese rhythms, amplified thumb pianos, and instruments made from garbage. They didn't just appeal to the hipsters. Konono number one have worked with Bjork and Herbie Hancock, performed at festivals like Coachella, and even received a Grammy nomination. This is their latest offering.

Noisy enough for you? Volta by the legendary Congolese collective Konono No. 1. A bit of trivia for you. Volta is also the name of an album that Bjork released nearly 20 years back that featured Konono No. 1. I'm Errol Nazareth. You're listening to Frequencies on CBC Music, CBC Radio 1 and SiriusXM. Coming up on our June Fresh Find show, powerful women's voices from Algeria, Cuba and Sudan. And we are excited to share a recent musical discovery, a singer by the name of Sulaf. When she left Sudan for a residency in Paris in 2022, Sulaf fully expected to come home. But a civil war broke out, which led to her becoming an exile. On her forthcoming album, Sulaf uses the Sufi poetry of her great-grandfather to explore themes like loss, longing, and spiritual resilience. This is the first single.

Nada from Solaf's album that's coming out in October. If you like that, you can also hear her on the latest Dinarawan album. Man, staying optimistic can be difficult in these tension-filled times, am I right? Souad Massi understands that feeling well. The French-Algerian singer says, I want to remain optimistic. I wake up every morning trying to be. We can try to avoid the news channels, but the same words always return. War, crisis, racism, extremism, it's unbearable. Frequencies listeners, raise your hands if you can relate to that sentiment. Souad says, my album simply addresses what the world reflects back to us, the feeling that something is deteriorating. That sentiment inspired the album title. Zagat comes from a French expression, Sasagat, meaning things are getting worse. But Massey is not giving up hope just yet. She says, I transform what I feel into music. It's my way of refusing silence, of refusing resignation. Here's the title track.

music from Suad Massey. That song is produced by Justin Adams, famous for his work with Robert Plant and Dinarowin. The latest song by Dee Hernandez is rooted in the idea that inner strength, resilience, and personal growth come from within. Now that's easier said than done, right? But Hernandez had to draw on all of that while writing this song, since her mother was undergoing cancer treatment at the time. She says Odumile is an anthem of spiritual awakening and cultural pride, reminding listeners that from pain and struggle comes light and creation. Here's the tune.

Odumile by Dee Hernandez. She's an Afro-Cuban musician living in New Brunswick. That song is on our album that's coming out in September. We say farewell to Toto La Montpucina, who has gone to the great spirit in the sky. The legendary folk singer dedicated her life to sharing the music and traditions of Colombia's Caribbean coast. Toto was born into a family with Afro-Colombian and indigenous roots, and her music reflected the rich cultural traditions of her heritage. Her three children posted this on social media when she died. Toto was a woman who, with her voice and extraordinary dedication, carried the culture and memory of the Colombian people to the far corners of the world. The song you're going to hear is one of her most popular. It's an ode to a plant of the same name that's known for its resilience.

La Vertolaga by the late great Colombian singer Toto La Mompesina. She made ancestral music with real meaning, feeling and a sense of belonging. I feel fortunate to have seen her many years back. You're listening to Frequencies on the CBC. Canada's music community is mourning the loss of Chris Dirksen, who died in a car crash last month. The two-spirit cellist was lauded for blending classical, electronic, and Indigenous musical traditions. They were 45. Dirksen worked with several Canadian symphony orchestras, including the Regina Symphony. In a post on Facebook, the symphony wrote, "A powerful and visionary artist, Chris was one of Canada's leading Indigenous classical musicians whose work transcended genres and created space for connection, storytelling, and community." Last November, Dirksen released an album titled The Visit. From it, this is Treaties.

0: A beautiful track from Chris Dirksen's last album, you heard Treaties. Zune was one of countless musicians who posted tributes to Chris Dirksen when news of their death broke. They're from an Anishinaabe First Nation located northeast of Winnipeg. In an Instagram post, Zune said, "I felt so much pain for our people for losing such an important artist." Here's Zune.
1: I wish them all the well on their cosmic journey to the Creator. They filled so many people's hearts with healing and will always be remembered. Miigwech for being so cool and talented. And in my language, there isn't a word for goodbye. So we say, Ba Ma Pi, which means, see you when I see you again.

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You heard Zune with I Was Younger. They say their aim was making heartbreak feel gentle and less harsh.

several Slavic traditions, girls and young women wear flower crowns as symbols of purity and fertility. Ek is an old Polish folktale about a young woman who loses her crown before marriage and is thrown out of her home by her mother. Polki, which means Polish women, reimagines that story in their new song. Evelina Ferenc says, Ek got me thinking about the daughter in the story, but also about my own daughter and the culture and traditions I'm passing on to her. She says, through the song, I ask myself which parts of this culture I want to carry forward and which parts I want to question or leave behind.

very different and heavier sound by Polki, a band who I've been following for ages. And that track brings us to the end of the June edition of Fresh Finds. Frequencies is produced by Ruben Mann, JJ Labord, and me, Errol Nazareth. 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

This is music from Bobby McFerrin's daughter, Madison McFerrin. The title of the track is actually stylized as the word over, followed by the sign you would use in mathematics to indicate greater than, followed by the word forever. So clearly she's done the math, and the math doesn't lie. You heard over forever. And that's how I'm going to kick off the show today. Welcome to it. My name is Angeline Tetawayo. Coming up, you're going to hear music from your host of After Dark, one Mr. Odaria Williams. But first, one of my favorite artists, Baby Rose. If you are unfamiliar with this musician, she's originally from Fayetteville, North Carolina, and admitted that she was very self-conscious about her voice. She was even bullied for it, seeing as it was uncharacteristically deep and low. But that's actually what drew me to her in the first place. She doesn't sound like anyone else. Baby Rose released her first EP about a decade ago, and this is her latest song off the upcoming album Yearnalism, which arrives on July 10th. Here is But Never Mind.

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1: That is your host of After Dark on CBC Music. Did you know he's a recording artist in addition to being a radio announcer? Dario is formerly known as Mood Ruff out of Winnipeg. That's a name you might recognize if you paid attention to the Canadian hip-hop scene. Tracks called Body Work alongside West Coast vocal powerhouse Dawn Pemberton. I'm Angeline Tetowell. This is The Block. Leon Thomas is featured on this next track. He recently spent about a week in Canada. He camped out in Toronto as part of the Bruno Mars tour. He made the most of his stint in the city with all sorts of additional performances and appearances at various venues across various dates. I was quite impressed by his presence, but I shouldn't be surprised. He is a workhorse. The list of his songwriting credits and his collaboration is extensive, beginning with Ariana Grande's Yours Truly and extending to songs with Drake, Ella May, Wale, Dylan Sinclair, and Kehlani, which brings me to this next song. This is actually, I believe, their second collaboration with one another. Once again, Kehlani and Leon Thomas with Sweet Nothings.

If you were listening to that track thinking, oh, that sounds a whole lot like D'Angelo, well, that was the point. Written and recorded as a tribute to the late, great D'Angelo, who passed away October 14th of last year, that is the Juno-winning, Toronto-based singer-songwriter, The Honest Guy with Sugar Water. This is The Buck on CBC Music, taking you back to 1987, music from the late, great Whitney Houston. She was actually offered a very rare type of record deal from Clive Davis at Arista. You see, the tricky thing about record deals is that there's often one person within the agency that is your champion. You know, the one that goes to bat for you in the boardrooms, believes in your work, fights for your album. If or when this individual leaves the label, your project can often fall by the wayside while you remain locked in a contract that no longer serves you in any meaningful way. So, Clive Davis actually agreed to a contract with Whitney Houston with what's called a key man clause. It states that should Clive Davis ever leave the label, Whitney Houston reserved the right to leave as well. That deep professional trust from the very beginning served as the foundation for a relationship that continued up until her passing in 2012. Off Whitney, released this day way back when in 1987. Here's So Emotional.

This song celebrates its 40th anniversary this year, as does the album on which it's found. That album was the high watermark for Cameo's career. Off Word Up, you heard a deeper cut from the track list, Back and Forth. I'm Angeline Tetuayo. Jumping back another decade, 1977, music from the Commodores. Now, this song celebrated the beauty ideals of the 70s, which was once again thin. They go as far as to provide the precise measurements of this dream woman, 36, 24, 36. And you'll find those numbers pretty much line up with the measurements of the supermodels of that era, Cheryl Teague, Jerry Hall, Iman, and Beverly Johnson. There is a power in this kind of beauty. And instead of vilifying them, their confidence and the power they project, the Commodores, well, they celebrate it. Here's Brick House.

New releases, Maid of Honor, Drake and Gordo sampling ESG on this track called Road Trips. You're listening to The Block on CBC Music. I'm Angeline Tetawayo. Got some reggae vibrations for your Tuesday. This next classic is from Barrington Levy. His version of an original Rocksteady track recorded and released by Studio One and Bob Andy in 1968. Here's a little bit of that original.

This original is called To Experience, and Bob Andy said he wrote the song while sitting on the bus. It was actually meant for Delroy Wilson. And since he wasn't around at the studio that day, Bob Andy recorded it, and it acted as the B-side to a record called Let Them Say. It became a big tune in Jamaica, but beyond the rock, it would be Barrington Levy's version that would become most successful.

This is Naomi Cohen, big winner at the 2026 Juno Awards for her album Welcome Paradise. Of that, you heard Cherry on Top. This is The Block on CBC Music. I'm Angeline Tetawayo, about halfway through our 2 hours together this Tuesday evening. Still to come, Kay Trinada's blessed remix of a Sade original. But first, Wesley Joseph in collaboration with Georgia Smith. The two of them have shared an experience in that they grew up in this small English town called Walsall, which has a population of around 200,000. So when speaking on this tune, Wesley said that it was written during a difficult time, but also during a time he felt very thankful for the things he did have. And just as it was starting to come together, Georgia Smith sends him a text, and right away he knew it wasn't his song, but theirs. So he packs up, heads home to Walsall, meets up with Georgia Smith. They kick it in the sunshine all day long. They talk about their upbringing. They talk about how everything has changed and how far they've come. And then they went to the studio to record this one. Here's July.

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I'd never change any day in your presence, and it's okay, despite the pain, got my face up, it's gonna be a while.

0: Hey, Trinata, adding some deep and bouncy bottom end to that track that feels like a heartbeat. Sade. The other day, somebody actually asked me if Sade would ever tour again, and I actually felt honored that they would think that I would know. But what I do know is that, yes, the band had plans on working on a new album, which I presumed would have then been followed by a tour. But then, sadly, one of their major collaborators, Mike Pella, who was a co-producer, basically the engineer of their sound, well, he passed away suddenly in 2022. So I do think that that has had a profound effect on the tight-knit community, this family of artists, and, of course, their plans moving forward. Love is stronger than pride. This is The Block. I'm Angeline Tedeweo. Adria Kane dropped her new album about a couple weeks ago. It's called This Feels Like Home.
1: And what was the idea that you had?
0: This right here is one of the songs she released earlier this year, teasing its arrival. The song brings to mind the dreamy, euphoric energy of a song like Sleepwalk by Santo and Johnny, which features this lap steel sound. Adria Kane weaving a sense of nostalgia and earnest longing into modern romance. Here is Maybe.

That's Shaboozey on the verge of the release of a brand new cinematic concept album called The Outlaw Sherry Lee and Other Western Tales. It's out July 31st. That's where you'll find Born to Die. Evangeline Tetaweo, I got a new one from Chica, originally from Montgomery, Alabama. She's had some very public struggles with her mental health, which was then exacerbated by a newfound fame. But it seems like she's in a much healthier place. And with this song, she approaches the trials and tribulations of love in a much more balanced way. You see, she believes that modern love and dating is equivalent to being in the path of a level 5 hurricane with no emergency aid on the way. But she also believes that any little reprieve from the gale force winds, the hail, the thunder, the lightning, and torrential rain is enough to give you hope. Here is Gap in the Cloud.

This track is called Welcome Us Back. This is The Block on CBC Music. I'm Angeline Tetowayo. This next selection is from Jill Scott, and she says this is a song to call you in because we need to talk about it. When it comes to beauty standards, while shifting and sometimes more inclusive, they're still very narrow. To the point you may even deny your own preferences to keep up appearances, you know, just to align yourself with the ruling set of standards. And Jill Scott not only addresses that ruling set of standards, but she talks about being the victim of someone who was a slave to them, to at once be pursued and adored, only to then be hidden away like some dirty little secret. Here is Pressure.

coming to you from the great city of Calgary, Alberta. That is Koozie C with Shot in the Dark. As I come to my last few songs this Tuesday evening, you've been listening to The Block. My name's Angeline Tetteweo. Got a sound from Chronix on deck. This is a man of few words, but only recently has he started to open up about his internal workings. He says that he's basically mystified by his own gift of music. All he can do is practice regular gratitude. But he did reveal something that he is learning about fear. And this is a monster many of us wrestle with throughout life. He said he is overcome by fear and distress when he finds himself in the position to bring music into the world. Quote, "It's a terrible thing that I've only become more and more familiar with. But to say I know what it is wouldn't be honest." Until then, he will continue to give thanks. Once again, Chronix with Hurricane.

Winnipeg's Kelly Badeau preparing the release of her first English language album. That's a taste of what's to come. You heard Come Everybody. And with that, your show's about to be a wrap. You've been listening to The Block on CBC Music. Thanks so much for tuning in this Tuesday evening. 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Leaving you with music from Aquaculture and Misha Brugger-Gosman. Here's Make That Change. Peace and love. Talk soon.

What will it take for us to feel one another? I ask, what does it take to heal each other? When will it stop, the need to kill each other? I guess we'll never know why we don't deal with each other. What drives us to shoot each other? Knowing our mothers are friends, grandfathers and grandmothers. When does it stop, the hatred for each other? Trust me, if I could, I would answer these calls and see us chill with each other. We can't even speak to each other. Grew up down the street from each other. But yet I watched on a screen you and me kill one another. And now it's just normal to shoot when we see each other. What happened to us believing each other? What happened to us seeing ourselves as brothers? What happened to us as men, as sons, as fathers? Speaking to our sons, our sisters, our daughters about the benefits of community, sharing in unity.